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14: Years and have been living together since the middle of last year. We were due to get married last Sunday, but on her way to work about 2 weeks before, she got in a pretty devastating car accident, and she's very lucky to survive the hit itself.
15: Oh my gosh, Jack, I'm sorry.
16: That's awful.
14: To stay brief, she got flown out of the local hospital where she was transported to be in intensive care, where she's been for now going on 3 weeks in the top of a hospital in our state.
15: Oh my gosh.
14: So a set date for getting out of the hospital, starting rehab and getting back to work and just getting back to life as normal has yet to be mentioned. And as far as living life normally, she's going to have to live with her parents due to mobility restrictions and the ease of living in that house compared to the apartment we live in because it's on the second floor. The biggest thing that's been on my mind and the thing that I want the advice with has been the magnitude of the bills that are probably going to come in and what that means for me and my future, because legally speaking, we weren't ever married. And so to the state's eyes, I wouldn't have any responsibility for these bills. And I personally am just not okay with the thought of not having anything to do with the burden that would be dropped.

0: suggests the action of checking our phones creates a happy response in the brain. A recent study showed that more than 90% of those surveyed know that texting while driving is dangerous, but they admit that they do it anyway, and they find ways to rationalize their behavior. 30% even state they can easily do several things at the same time, including check their phone while driving. However, 82% of people that took steps to avoid this behavior found an equal, if not greater, satisfaction from doing so, suggesting that doing the right thing is actually more gratifying. How addicted to your phone are you? And can you take steps to prevent using it while driving? 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

0: Things you'd like to see in your lifetime, what would they be? 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
1: Hey, so what's a great way to spread awareness that driving high is illegal everywhere? A catchy song, of course.

0: so sorry. I was late. I was at the retina specialist getting my first AMD treatment. 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
1: I'm so glad you're getting your AMD treated. Did you go to the same retina specialist that I see for my diabetic retinopathy?
0: Yes, and I was already having blurred central vision. 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
1: 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The surgery saved his sight. When your vision is at risk from retinal disease, you need the expertise of a retina specialist. 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

0: Imani wouldn't be here if it wasn't for St. Jude, and I can't imagine a better place to be.
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0: 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The kind of friend you want to thank. And not just with a card or a text, but with a song.
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That's following a neck injury and another hit after returning to the game. We have Hawk Talk tomorrow night here on KGLO from 6:30 to 8. And then the game on Friday between Iowa and Washington as they head out to Seattle. 6 o'clock pregame, 8 o'clock kickoff from Seattle, Iowa, and Washington. A Friday night game here on KGLO. Over on KRIB this week, it's Clear Lake and Iowa Falls Alden. Radio Iowa Scouting Report starts out the night at 6:30. Pregame at 6:45. The kickoff at 7:30 over on KRIB. And, of course, you can watch the game as well on the KRIB Sports YouTube page. Well, we're coming up on 8 o'clock here on KGLO, and we have a look at local news coming up here in just a couple of moments. ABC News, actually, a couple of moments with the national and world news coming up, and then followed by local news at 8:05. We'll have funeral announcements and weather coming up after that. We have Managing for Profit from Brownfield at about 8:20 this morning here on KGLO. We'll also check in with the Medical Minute and Tech Trends from ABC, I believe. We'll have time to get those in. We'll talk with Sybil Sukup from the Humane Society of North Iowa. She'll join us at 8:30 this morning, just after 8:30. It's our Pet of the Week segment brought to you each and every week here. Humane Society of North Iowa here on AM 1300 KGLO. That's brought to you by the Animal Medical Hospital in Mason City. So we'll have that coming up all in the 8 o'clock hour here on the KGLO Bowling Program, here on your hometown news station, AM 1300 KGLO. 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

0: with daytime highs approaching 79. Southwest winds 10 to 15 miles per hour. 52 tonight. Mainly sunny. Tomorrow, highs level off around 74. Sunshine mixed with clouds at times and dry Thursday and Friday with highs in the upper 60s. Taking a look at the extended forecast, 77 Saturday, 76 Sunday, and 65 on Monday. That's the weatherology forecast for AM 1300 KGLO. Right now, 63.
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0: burdensome, particularly for these smaller producers. So enormous credit to Senator Grassley and Senator Klobuchar for recognizing the value of these small producers who use primarily soybean oil, are located in small towns throughout the Midwest, and are really a lifeblood to a lot of these economies, whether that's through the employment, the tax base, and just the consumption of the commodity locally. So, you know, we're hopeful that there might be an opportunity after the election in a lame duck Congress to enact this. It does expire at the end of this year. But if not, we'll certainly look to 2027 to try to close this gap and continue to provide that benefit for America's small biodiesel producers.
1: Absolutely. Well, we got about 2 minutes left here, Kurt. Final thoughts from you, and you mentioned the election. I know, of course, lawmakers are out of town right now in D.C., but when they come back, presumably seeing some action on things like that credit and more, farm bill maybe. I mean, what is on your radar here as you look at policy and more through the end of the year, Kurt?
0: Yeah, we're certainly looking forward to seeing this supplemental out of EPA, hopefully before the end of October, have a comment period on that and finalize it optimistically, perhaps by the end of this year or early next year. We also need EPA to begin working on renewable volume obligations for 2028 and beyond. Those need to be done soon so that the industry has some certainty. I would also anticipate that there's going to be another effort to reinstate some clean energy tax policies through Congress, at least in 2027, if not the end of this year. So we'll be looking at that as well. But what I would say is, you know, Jesse, as folks are out there crisscrossing the countryside campaigning or just being with their constituents, we're getting a lot of feedback from members talking positively about the domestic biodiesel industry and biofuels generally in adding to our energy supply. When we've got this supply crunch, particularly on diesel, you know, right now the biodiesel industry is adding about 10% to our nation's petroleum supply. Imagine where we would be if farmers hadn't 30 years ago invested in this industry and built it out over those years and had this fuel coming online, both from a commodity perspective with soybeans not going to China, crushing them here at home, but then also have this value added low carbon fuel available to buttress our nation's energy supply.
1: And that's such an excellent point. And I said it earlier too, it's that investment in rural America and helping, you know, farmers, and that trickles down to Main Street and to small businesses and the rural economy, Kurt. I mean, at the end of the day, that's what this is all about, is investment in the rural economy, right?
0: That's right. You know, I'm a big believer that, you know, the last case scenario should be exporting whole beans to another country. If we can crush them here at home and add that value, use the component parts, feed the meal to the livestock and export the livestock, use the oil, whether it's food, animal feed, or biomass-based diesel. It's all fantastic opportunity for value add for the farmer. I'd rather keep that value at home and reap the benefits here.
1: Yeah, I couldn't agree more. A lot of opportunity, a lot of potential is out there. You guys do such a great job advocating for it there on Capitol Hill and throughout the country and around the world. Cleanfuels.org for more information. You can stay up on the latest news and more from Clean Fuels Alliance America. Vice President, Federal Affairs, Kurt Kovarik, always good to chat with you, sir. Thanks for joining us on the show. Have a great week.
0: Great to be with you, Jesse. Appreciate it. Thank you.
1: You bet. Kurt Kovarik with us from Clean Fuels Alliance America on AOA. 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Coming up next, we're going to catch up on ag equipment trends and more with Andy Campbell from Tractor Zoom. Back with more on AOA right after this.
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We're coming up on. Well, it's Tuesday and the latter part of the football season, so that means it's a crossing of polls and rankings as we start out with the Radio Iowa Sports Broadcasters High School football poll out from the after 6 weeks of play. And in 3A, Solon's the top team. Clear Lake is ranked number two in the Radio Iowa poll, followed by Sioux Center, Des Moines Christian, and Carroll in the top five. 6-10, it's Mount Pleasant, followed by Dubuque Waller, West Delaware, Mount Vernon, and Davenport Assumption. Class A, Woodbury Central is the top team. West Sioux is second. St. Ansgar's third. Madrid is fourth. And St. Albert's number five. West Fork is number six, followed by Pekin, Riverside, Wapsie Valley, and East Buchanan. An eight player, it's Audubon on top, followed by Iowa Valley, Woodbine, Edgewick, Colesburg, and Gladbrook, Rhinebeck in the top five. Bedford is sixth, followed by Bishop Garrigan seventh, North Union eighth, Clarksville, and Kingsley Pearson round out the top ten. Up to 1A, where it's Regina of Iowa City on top, followed by Appleton, Parkersburg, West Lyon, Traynor, and Dyersville, Beckman in the top five. 6-10, it's Underwood, South Harding, Clarion, Goldfield, Dallas is eighth, Northeast Goose Lake, and Eddyville, Blakesburg, Fremont round out the top ten. 2A, Central Lyon, George Little Rock is the new number one team in the Radio Iowa poll. Albertan is second, Van Meter is third, Mid Prairie is fourth, Carroll Kemper, after taking their first loss, drops to fifth. Centerfield is sixth, followed by Oldenbolt, Arthur, Battle Creek, out of Grove, Spirit Lake, Crestwood, and Roland Story. 4A, Xavier, Cedar Rapids on top, followed by Sergeant Bluff, Luton, Western Dubuque, Carlisle, and Lewis Central, the top five. Clear Creek, Cabana is sixth, followed by North Polk, Waverly, Shell Rock, ADM, and Ballard. 5A, Radio Iowa poll at Southeast Polk, Dowling, Johnston, Ankeny, and Waukee in the top five, followed by Sioux City East, Cedar Falls, Liberty of Iowa City, Waukee Northwest, and Dallas Center Grimes. Well, the first ratings percentage index ratings for 3A, 4A, and 5A were released by the Iowa High School Athletic Association on Monday, along with updated playoff rankings for the smaller classes. The 3A RPI has Solon in the number one spot, Mount Pleasant second, Des Moines Christian is third, Sioux Center is fourth, Clear Lake is down at number five. The biggest thing in the RPI rankings that differentiates the Lions with their number two ranking in the Radio Iowa poll, and the number five in the RPI is the records of their opponents. They take your record, they take the opponent's record, as well as the opponent's opponent's records from and to make up that formula. 6-10, it's Mount Vernon, followed by West Delaware, Carroll, Dubuque, Waller, and Iowa Falls, Alden. The team that Clear Lake plays is the number 10 team in the 3A RPI. 4A RPI, it's Cedar Rapids, Xavier, Sergeant Bluff, Luton, Carlisle, Western Dubuque, and Spencer in the top five. 6-10, Clear Creek, Amana, ADM, Lewis Central, North Polk, and Waverly, Shell Rock. 5A's RPI is Southeast Polk, Johnston, Ankeny, West Des Moines, Dowling, and Sioux City East. 6-10, it's Waukee, Cedar Falls, Waukee Northwest, Iowa City Liberty, and Dallas Center Grimes. Playoff rankings in 2A, Central Lyon, George Little Rock is the top team there. In 1A, it's Regina, and Clarion Guilfield Dows is ranked 8th. Class A, Woodbury Central's 1st, St. Ansgar is 3rd, West Fork is 9th in the playoff rankings from the Iowa High School Athletic Association. And an 8-man, it's Audubon, the top team. Bishop Garrigan is 5th, North Union is 8th, Clarksville is 9th. You can see the full rankings, both the Radio Iowa poll as well as the rankings for the Iowa High School Athletic Association, by heading to the story in the sports section at KGLOAM.com. Basically,

0: with two boys, 10 and 12, in Iowa public schools. Before I was state auditor, I was Iowa's chief public corruption prosecutor, prosecuting cases like the Iowa Film Office tax credit scandal. Now I'm running for governor because I love Iowa and I'm worried about the direction we're going in. Costs are too high, there's too much corruption, and cancer rates are out of control. I want to solve these problems and end the extreme partisanship on both sides standing in the way. 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I'll be a governor for all and make Iowa not redder or bluer, but better and truer. 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

0: defrauding businesses, and a DUI for riding his bike while intoxicated. I'm guessing that's probably a Dewey at some point in time.
1: Yeah.
0: Yeah. So, yes, the crossword bandit has been caught. And that's Nimrods in the News.

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story, the mass student riots that are escalating all across France. We have spent a lot of time on this program telling you that Europe and Western civilization with it is in a massive, precipitous decline. And we've given you the reasons for it. It's very obvious, not difficult to figure out. They've adopted socialism in many, if not most, of these Western European countries. Climate alarmism, they've spent trillions and trillions of dollars on it. And that has caused them to be even become reliant on their so-called top geopolitical foe, which would be Russia and Vladimir Putin. And they also have had unfettered, illegal immigration without assimilation. And I've talked about this often. And I never thought in my lifetime I'd see over 100 Sharia courts in Great Britain or no-go zones in France and other parts of Western Europe. Interestingly, you know, the big tell in all of this, and we took our B-2 bombers out of there yesterday, one of the Great Britain's air bases where we were keeping them, because they're not a reliable ally. You know, if they didn't have the moral clarity to stand with the U.S. against the number one state sponsor of terror, I think it speaks volumes about what a paper tiger the NATO alliance has become. And on top of everything else, they have been unwilling to commit to their own national security and defense, and also the defense of NATO. It's like pulling teeth to get them to pay their fair share. Some countries are just outright not paying. And so, as a result, the culture is changing. And now we have mass student riots now escalating across France, violent clashes, you know, with arson, severe injuries, thousands of arrests. And these protests erupted late last month in Paris, spreading into a nationwide movement, you know, seeing student blockades at schools and taken to the streets. They're voicing their discontent. There's apparently a lot of teacher shortages, you know, the promises of socialism. Long days, dilapidated school buildings. A lot of schools have remained, you know, closed across the country. The rallies drag on. Their education minister said that Monday evening that 190 students have been injured in the protest. 15-year-old boy reportedly losing a hand in clashes. France's justice ministry said Monday 5,060 people had been arrested since the protest started, 87% apparently minors. Anyway, this minister said that in an interview that the movement was legitimate at the outset. France's interior minister said that the unrest no longer has anything to do with legitimate expression of what their school demands are. But now French officials now have the number of protesters at, you know, over a quarter of a million people. And these marches are being held now in 40 cities, spreading from Paris on out throughout the country. And, you know, you have activists, you have teachers, you have parents, university students, a lot of leftists, et cetera, et cetera. A lot of clashes with the police. Demonstrators keep chanting, we are all anti-fascist, et cetera. It's a little bit reminiscent of the summer of love, the summer of 2020, you know, where we had mostly peaceful protests that resulted in dozens of dead Americans, thousands of injured cops, and billions in property damage, and a vice presidential candidate at the time that said, oh, they're not going to stop, they shouldn't stop, and we're not going to stop supporting them. We have pro-Palestinian protesters have now emerged amidst the so-called student riots in France. The media calling the ongoing riots, quote, student protests over school funding. But there seems to be another huge element stoking the unrest. There's a New Arab Post report that hundreds of the demonstrators in France on October 3rd gathered against Israel's, quote, atrocities in Palestine and southern Lebanon. This demonstration now marking 3 years since the start of, you know, what happened on October the 7th. And our hearts go out to the people of Israel as they now, like we came up on our 25th anniversary, this being the third anniversary of October 7th. The president has weighed in on this and has said this is out of control, mass migration, and

is giving these $5,000 checks out. It was an interesting article, Anna Marie Cox, Mediaite. Headline, Democrats should admit it. Trump's $5,000 checks are a great idea. Democrats' response to this promise to deliver $5,000 into every American's hands is, you know, shady, a bribe, illegal. But by the way, Joe Biden did this himself. It was almost the same amount of money, about $3,000. I look at it from a different point of view. I think Americans just generally are overtaxed. And by the way, if they want to means test it, they can do that too. I don't really care. So, you know, it just is what it is. We are watching. We're going to have the House Judiciary Committee Chairman Jim Jordan on later. This is what we got from justthenews.com and John Solomon. Now, if you recall, we had Jim Jordan on after we had the prosecutor Jack Smith before his committee. And he did not do particularly well that day before that committee. And John Solomon now breaking this news because he's already been, you know, scrutinized and a referral given for lying to that committee and to other committees, but for spying on Congress. You might recall that Lindsey Graham, before he passed away, said he would likely file a lawsuit over the fact that he was being spied on by Jack Smith's team. But now we find out, and this is the new development, that they campaign advisors and Trump's legal defense team and journalists and campaign advisors using a pen registered device was able to track the calls coming to and from his now chief of staff, Susie Wiles' phone. Now, Susie Wiles was then pretty much Trump's chief of staff when he was out of office, and working with him every single day and working on a lot of these cases where he was being charged unfairly. But these new declassified memos reveal some of the FBI's invasive tactics. The latest memos released by the White House Government Transparency Task Force, they were released yesterday, show FBI agents assigned to Smith's team using a dragnet of data gathering tactics in the midst of the 2024 election. Why? To monitor phone calls, social media, political endorsements, other constitutionally protected activities. Now, this three-year classified document probe of then-ex-President Trump, which put Joe Biden's administration in charge of the legal fate of his GOP rival, was approved at the highest levels of the Biden Justice Department. And according to this report, that means Attorney General Merrick Garland, that means Deputy Attorney General Lisa Monaco. That means FBI Director Chris Wray, according to these memos. The probe also made FBI agents at times uncomfortable, and yet senior officials at the Bureau's Washington, D.C. field office and their counterintelligence unit and their team raising concerns that they did not have a justification to raid Trump's Florida home and wanted to use a less invasive solution than a search warrant, according to documents. Now, this is the thing about this. If you recall, and we reported on it at the time, that the FBI was given free and full access to Mar-a-Lago with the approval of Donald Trump. He never stopped them. He just said, come anytime you want. They went. They had full access to the entire facility. And it ends up that they did find a room where they thought documents were in it that maybe shouldn't have been delivered. Remember, no president packs his own boxes when he's leaving office. It doesn't happen. But there was nobody hiding anything. It was there in a room in plain sight. And as a matter of fact, the FBI even followed up, and the FBI asked that they put an additional lock on that particular room. Now, if they wanted to come back, they had free access the first time. All they had to do was ask. And I'm sure they would have been given access again. As a matter of fact, they even asked Trump that question. And he said, sure, I would have given them access as much as they wanted. And if they thought something didn't belong there, they could have taken whatever they wanted also. And he wouldn't have cared. How does the president know? Anyway, 800-941-SHAWN if you want to be a part of the program. October 7th, 2023. Wow. Israeli firefighter Danny faced a nightmare no parent should ever have to endure. Imagine being in this situation. Terrorists attacking his community, his daughter.

0: and son-in-law trapped inside their home. The home is burning. He's a firefighter. Home is burning right in front of his eyes during the horrific attacks on that day. There was nothing that he could do to save his own family. And Danny had so dedicated his life to rescuing others. Here he is watching his own family die. And in the midst of this unimaginable grief, he stepped forward to help evacuate other people, other survivors, and care for his entire shattered community. And today he continues helping them rebuild. And this is, you know, just one heroic story out of such evil on October 7th. Anyway, thousands and thousands of Israelis are counting on you. And that means the International Fellowship of Christians and Jews for all this humanitarian assistance, food, water, clothing, medications, you name it, they're providing it, shelter. They're also providing mobile medical clinics for the elderly. They're doing it all, but they need your help to do it. Many communities, churches, synagogues in this country now standing with them, with their Flags for Fellowship campaign. 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
1: Hey, it's Rob Sand. You may know me as the state auditor that uncovered a record amount of misspent taxpayer money, or the guy that uncovered the largest lottery rigging scheme in American history, or as the guy that loves pizza. 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I was raised in Decorah, where I learned to hunt and fish and learned right from wrong. Thanks, Mom and Dad. I'm married with two boys, 10 and 12, in Iowa public schools. Before I was state auditor, I was Iowa's chief public corruption prosecutor, prosecuting cases like the Iowa Film Office tax credit scandal. Now I'm running for governor because I love Iowa and I'm worried about the direction we're going in. Costs are too high, there's too much corruption, and cancer rates are out of control. I want to solve these problems and end the extreme partisanship on both sides standing in the way. So if you're looking for a new direction with more accountability, check out my plans at robsand.com. I'll be a governor for all and make Iowa not redder or bluer, but better and truer. 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

0: 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And please look at their videos online. All right, Mark is next. Mark is in Massachusetts. Mark, how are you? What did you think of the law that was signed by your governor, Governor Healey, that allows abortion up to the moment of birth? And why hasn't that been a bigger issue in the state of Massachusetts where you live?
1: I don't know. Massachusetts has become like Vermont, like Oregon, like Washington State. It's, you know, it's completely blue. It's a night.
0: It sounds like it's midnight blue, but whatever.
1: You know, between the mayor of Boston and the governor, you know, there's no difference between here again, Oregon, Washington, California. They're all off their rockers, and I the main reason I put a call in, Sean, is that, you know, the No Kings concert?
0: Yeah.
1: I pulled up some of the riders on the performers, bands like the Eagles and Bruce Springsteen, and the Foo Fighters, Madonna, and what they ask for before they do a performance. And they make the White House look like you know, a poor folks' home.
0: I mean, you're talking about their what's called a rider, which is what they want in their green room.
1: Yeah, for example, Madonna wants her dressing room to be draped in custom fabric scented with lilies and white roses. She requests that her rooms for her children be furnished with identical pieces from her home to provide a seamless transition. Bruce Springsteen, he needs, and I can only get pieces of this stuff. He needs 21 dressing room couches, and all 16 foot tall plants to create a right backstage environment. And he must have homemade chicken soup, heavy in the broth, and 2 99-cent bags of rolled gold pretzels with zero substitutes. And there must be a massage therapist and a nail, acrylic nail specialist on standby at all times. And I could go on and on.
0: Well, I think we get the point. Blue collar Bruce is anything but blue collar, right? And what he was charging on his last tour was astronomical. If you wanted to buy tickets to go to a Bruce Springsteen concert. So, you know, I think he's just a phony liberal. And, you know, none of these people mattered to me, to be very blunt. If they were going to have an impact on the political process, Donald Trump would not have been elected in 2024 because they were all coming out strongly against him. And the people will make their own decision. But, you know, whether or not they have some impact on the minds of some people, I don't know. But it didn't show up in 24. I'm hoping it doesn't show up this midterm year. And, you know, but like all of us, they have freedom of speech. They can do what they want. I choose not to go to... I would

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